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1: Welcome to this hellhole. I never understood why they designed it this way. 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

like a river of loss, caught in my old ways, feeling bitterness into the pit of my heart, sitting across from you. 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

evident. 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

0: Speaking of Nirvana, it was there. 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There with my crooked teeth and companions. Yeah. Dreaming the thought that could dream about a thought that could think of the dream of the thought that could think of dreaming and getting a glimmer of God. I be dreaming and dreaming a thought that could dream about a thought that could think of dreaming a dream where I cannot. Where I cannot.
1: Less morose and more present. Dwell on my gifts for a second, a moment. One solar flare would consume, so why not? Spin this flammable paper on the film that's my life. High flights, inhale the vapor, exhale once and think twice. Eat some shrooms, maybe have a good cry about you. 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In the

0: Tell me some titles. 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
1: Love.
0: It's a song called Love.
1: Yeah, it's
0: no a song called
1: Love. It's by Kirk Franklin.
0: All right, what is it? How
1: it
0: go?
1: It goes love.
0: Okay. Anybody else? Is the only song you know about love?
2: I will always love.
0: I can't hear you. I can't hear you.
2: I will always love.
0: What about any movies about love? You know what I mean?

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So we dance on that path with no deviation. We know where we're heading, like we might step on that side, electric slide to the other. Keeping it dynamic, it's not a rigid thing. They ask, how do you make moves so fast? 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But we've already made it,

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1: ist der Timo. 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
1: Natürlich. 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
0: Ich würde sagen, da hören wir jetzt gemeinsam rein.
2: You have been playing a lot of festivals across Europe this summer. How does it feel to be here at the Frequency Festival in Austria now?
3: We feel very lucky to be here. It's great. It's our first time in Austria, first time in Vienna, and we love playing here. It was amazing.
2: Your latest single, Kick in the Shins, actually started out as two different songs. How did you realize that those two ideas belong together?
3: Well, it's something you sort of realize in retrospect. I suppose it's a method we use often when we write. We come up with one good part, we leave it alone for a couple of weeks, and then another part gets written, and in an attempt to try and make a whole song, we sort of sift back through past ideas and see what fits.
2: The song Lunch Money was written really quickly during a soundcheck in Nottingham. Mm. Do your best songs sometimes happen when you're not actually trying to write a song?
4: I think because we're often constantly writing. We spend back home, we spend most days in like a unit writing together. So we're constantly trying to create something. But you can never predict when like a song actually sticks, you know? A song that you actually like happens. It's often terrible. And then occasionally something unexpected, you might get like a good song. You can never, it's very unexpected. You can never predict it.
2: So you have like a couple of ideas and at one point it just makes sense?
4: Kind of, yeah. Yeah, essentially.
2: You said that 2026 is going to be the year of your debut album. Can you tell us about it?
5: It's on its way. We're hearing about it, but...
6: Yeah. We're having a meeting later about letting you guys hear about it. So that might be next week.
7: We'll announce it soon.
2: Is there any chance we already heard something about it?
4: A few singles are going to be on it.
7: Yeah.
4: That we've already released.
2: Your music is obviously influenced by post-punk and a lot of music from the 80s and 90s. How do you take those influences and still make something that feels like Radio Free Alice rather than just nostalgia?
3: It's a subconscious thing. It's not something that's very calculated when we write. You know, I think in some of our earlier music, you can hear references of bands that we love. Yeah, it's never really been an intentional homage to any of those bands. More of a subconscious one that feeds into your writing when you play. And we're just, you know, we're still trying to find our own sound that's specific and unique to us, and that takes time and it takes you know, drawing from a pool of influences that you love and sort of are trying to emulate when you're beginning. Hope eventually, and maybe with this album, we're starting to, you know, discover our own identity as artists a bit more.
7: So which artists are your biggest influence so far?
3: Interpol would be one. I mean, I think we've been influenced by a lot of, as you say, bands from the 80s and 90s. You can hear the Smiths and the Cure and Interpol, a bunch of those bands, the Clash and the Jam, have been sort of big aesthetic influences for us, as well as musical.
2: A question about touring together. You're spending a huge part of this year traveling and playing festivals. What is one thing that you've learned about each other on tour that you definitely didn't know before?
3: I'm not gonna go into detail, but you get an intimate knowledge of everyone's eating habits. So everyone's quirks and.
2: When you're at a festival like The Frequency, do you actually get to see the chance to watch other artists? And is there anyone on this lineup specifically you really want to see?
4: It's tough because, like, sometimes we have to leave, go straight to the hotel after we play our set. So often we can't always stay and see bands we love. But the other day we were in Sweden and we managed to see Nick Cave, and then we managed to see The Cure as well, which is awesome. Which is rare for us to be able to play, and then because we were playing so late, so we got time during the day to watch some bands. But often we don't stay very long because you have to go wherever. Get straight back in the van. But I would have loved to see Fontaines DC last night, I think.
3: That
4: would have been amazing, I'm sure.

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1: Tschüss.
2: So, we're here today with Delilah at the Frequency Festival. I just saw your show. It was absolutely amazing. How were you feeling today? Was something different about this crowd? Something special?
3: It was my first Austrian crowd ever. Never played in Austria. And I just did a meet and greet. And every single girl that I met there was like, come to Vienna. And I need to. It's so far away from my tour is like Germany and like France. But now I've said to my mum, who's my manager, I'm like, I need to do Vienna. But yeah, today I looked out because I'm opening the stage. So it's kind of nerve-wracking to open the stage because you think, what if nobody comes in? But as soon as I started playing, I looked out and I was like, I can see so many, the girls and the gays, they turned up. They turned up. So yeah, this is the first time I've been. And I think that I need to do more shows here.
2: I think you do. For anyone discovering you, how describe what you do in your own words?
3: I would say it's very much a cathartic feminine rage.
2: Mm-hmm.
3: Yeah, I describe it as brat punk. That's what I call my genre. Mm-hmm. But it's like, the brat is like, all my life I've been called a brat. And it's kind of like people at school, like teachers at school would be like, your behavior is like, you're being a brat, mm-hmm. you're standing against authority, you're questioning authority. So like for me, it's kind of being unapologetic and outspoken brat punk. I would say it's like the politics. It's like, mm-hmm. in my music now, I feel like I can speak about anything.
2: Mm-hmm.
3: There's no rules. So yeah, that would be my genre.
2: That's an amazing freedom to have even, isn't it? Yeah?
3: Yeah, definitely.
2: It's incredible to listen to it. For somebody who knows you, yeah. Your work, it's really amazing. So you call yourself a rage queen, is that right? What does rage actually feel like for you physically and emotionally?
3: I don't know who called me a rage queen. Someone did. Mm-hmm. It wasn't me, but I'll take it. I think rage to me is something that at my core that I've held in for so many years. And doing music, I started doing music when I was like 17, and I was playing punk shows with my band Hands Off Gretel.
2: Mm-hmm.
3: And every night I used to deal with like men. Whenever I used to speak about anything to do with sexual assault or anything to do with female rage, men would shout, get on with it. And they used to harass me on stage. And I think like now feminine rage and like the rage inside me is like at my core, the most important part of my show. Because I think I look in the crowd and I think there's so many girls and women and like queer people that have been told all their life,

0: quiet down, to shut up, to be a certain way. And I think rage to me is just being your most authentic, loud, unapologetic self. And it's holding back no more.
1: Mm-hmm. That's such an amazing description. When did you realize that this anger could be creative?
0: I started recognizing it when I was like 19. And I had a song in Hands Off Gretel that was called Don't Touch. And so this song was always about, it was always angry, but then it became its own beast when this man, it was like in Germany years ago, but a man grabbed me and he tried to kiss me. And then I had to perform that night on stage and this man stood at the front. And it was like, I sang that song differently that night. It was like these words, they were like meant so much more because it was like I was in that situation and like harnessing just the rage. And so I've forgotten the original question.
1: When did you discover that it could be creative, that rage is such an powerful emotion?
0: And so when I'd speak to other women about like other women in my life, like we'd have sleepovers, I had sleepovers with my friends, and I'd speak about like, how do you feel when you walk down the street? Do we all feel like afraid? And realizing we all feel like this level of like rage inside, I realized I could put this into music and make something and sing about experiences that a lot of us don't talk about. And it's opened up a huge conversation. Like my Instagram, I get so many DMs from people saying like, this is like my experience. And I meet people that have experienced so much shit, like the worst shit. And they thank me for my music. And it's just the best thing I ever did. Because before I used to think like, it's not very commercial. And there's always that as an artist where people tell you like that song will never get on radio. That song will never be big. And like for me, I feel like I've chosen my path now where it's like this, the feminine rage, the honesty, that being unapologetic is so much more important than anything else.
1: Such a good mission. You already touched upon that. So many women are taught from childhood to stay quiet and sit pretty, like you said. Where do you think that conditioning comes from?
0: Well, I feel that from being so young. Mm-hmm. Like, it's kind of like, be polite, especially be polite to men and be polite to authority, be polite to teachers. I feel like it's ingrained in us, especially as kids, where it's like, as kids, sometimes there'll be like a male figure in the household where you're told to like, give him a kiss or sit on me, give him a hug. And like as a young girl, you can say, I don't want to. And then you look like a brat and everyone's saying that you're the problem. Mm-hmm. So I think it's like childhood. It kind of starts where people are told you have to be small, you have to be nice. And it takes so many years to let go of that. Because mm-hmm. I play shows and there's a lot of little kids there sometimes. Mm-hmm. At like festivals and things. And I think my music is a bit like, it is for an older audience because the topics are very dark. But then I think kids are dealing with things like that we don't understand because, not that we don't understand, I said that wrong. No, kids need feminine rage as well. Mm-hmm. Young girls, little girls, they need to understand that they can also say no and be brave and stand up to people and stand up to parents and stand up to authority. So yeah, I think it's in our childhood. Mm-hmm.
1: Well, your music can show these kids something that they didn't have the words for before. So it's amazing that they can actually partake in that and experience that. Yeah. What do you think it costs women to swallow their anger for years?
0: I feel it's our self-worth. Mm-hmm. Definitely. I meet so many women, especially older women. I meet women that are like 50 years old and they'll say, this is the first time that I've screamed about experiences. Yeah. Mm-hmm. When I taught in America, I met a woman and she was like 60. And that's what she was saying to me. She's like, I've held the secret that I was raped and I held that secret. I didn't want anyone to know. And she said, tonight I've told people. And like, yeah, it's so important. Like, she's like, I've told people tonight. Oh, making me cry.
1: Try not to.
0: And like, that's what it's about. It's kind of like people hold it in and

0: And they can take it to the grave. They can hold things in forever. But when they have an experience, like a show, like they come to a show and they meet people who have experienced it too, is that secret is gone. Like they express themselves and realize that they're a survivor. They're not a victim. They're a survivor, and they find their sisters.
1: That's so very true.
0: I feel like this is the only interview today where anyone's cried.
1: Yeah, probably. I'm going to try to keep it in. Is there a difference for you between rage and empowerment? Or are they the same energy, just expressed differently?
0: I have to think about this. Rage and empowerment. Yeah, I feel like I see them differently. I feel like they're part of the same thing, because being rageful is it's empowering to see, because I think we're told to hide that angry part of ourselves. So when people see like a woman on stage being full of rage, that is empowering, because you think like, wow, all my life I've been told that I can't be loud, I can't express myself like that. And then you see someone do it and you realize I can also do it. But for me, I separate my songs into like empowering songs and the rage songs. And so the rage ones, I would say, is like a catharsis. It's like getting something off my chest. It's like releasing the rage. But then the empowering ones, I always think they're the more fun songs, like Bush. Mm-hmm. And songs like that, where it's like, I feel on top. I don't know, I feel like both. Mm-hmm. Yeah, I'd say rage, but does empower me.
1: Mm-hmm. That's a little bit like your song Maverick, right?
0: Nah.
1: Yeah.
0: Yeah, I'd say that was one of the, like a fun song.
1: Yeah, Maverick. Why music specifically as the outlet? What can a song do with rage and with empowerment that speech or protest can't?
0: Well, for me personally, I was sexually assaulted in like 2017, and I hid it from everybody because it's difficult to speak about. And I feel like having the words to talk about things is hard. And that's why I started to write about them, because then I could release a song and like play that song, and then everyone hears it. And there's been a lot of times in my life where I feel like I've not had conversations because they're too difficult. And then I write a song about it, and then I present it like so loud, and just, it's just so much easier. I don't feel like talking. I think I got better. But when I first started out, I struggled like with speaking and my confidence with just speaking. And I used to hate speaking down the microphone. But then whenever I used to sing, it's like I could practice exactly what I want to say and make sure I'm saying it exactly how I want to. So it helped me so much, like finally talk to my mum about being sexually assaulted, because if it wasn't for my songs, I would have struggled to like find the words to explain. But then with a song, I can sing a really angry song and then be like, yeah, by the way, the reason I'm so angry and like why this song came about is because this happened to me. And I feel like that with a lot of my fans as well. It's like, I meet so many people that tell me they've never told anyone about their experiences, and then they come to a gig and they're like, we made friends with all these people, and then we all found out that we've all been sexually abused, and now we feel like we can actually talk about it, and it's great. And it's like, I feel like sometimes we need songs to say it, because the words are very hard to say, and songs, it's like community.
1: So you're giving them a voice, basically, right? Yeah.
0: Yeah.
1: Oh my God. You describe your shows as a safe space. And like you just said, community come together. What do you see happening in a room when a crowd screams these songs back at you?
0: I remember everyone's faces. I just remember everybody. As soon as I get back to the hotel, I like think of all the people that I'd seen, and I keep people with me. So whenever I perform, I like think of all like the faces I've seen, because a lot of girls and a lot of queer people and a lot of trans people come to my shows, and men do as well. Like, but obviously the focus for me is on the girls and the gays and the trans people. But yeah, I see people really... It's like for the first time, they're just letting it go. They're letting it out. And then whenever I play, wherever I go, I think of them when I'm singing. It's like I just channel them, and I think they believe in me. And some industry is difficult because you've got to present your music to like men in suits. And you've got to show them your new song. And like, like years ago, I had a guy, he used to be the manager of Oasis. So he was like famous. And he told me that my songs needed work. And I remember thinking like, but you don't understand, my audience already loves my songs. And I think sometimes like standing up and being, believing in yourself, it's like, I think like everybody at my shows, they validate it for me and they make me feel empowered. And yeah, I've forgotten the original question.
2: I do this every time.
1: It's amazing. You go with the story.
0: It's just gone off.
1: It's basically anyway, like what's happening when these when they scream back at you, yeah. all your songs. Mm-hmm. So yeah. You basically already said that. When people share their stories with you, I mean, like you said, when with the autographs and they come to you and they share their stories, what do you hear the most often and that the wider public still doesn't understand?
0: I feel like so many people feel let down by the system. It's people that have felt too afraid to report things a lot of the time, because obviously my music is a lot about the system and like police, and it's like how victims are treated within the system. And whenever I meet people, it's usually that nobody believed them, and they tell them me that like nobody believed me, or like they blamed what I wore for what happened to me. And so yeah, I feel like as a society, it's like the victim blaming that I see. And when I meet my fans, it's like they validate my feelings and I validate their feelings, and we tell each other we're not crazy. The world's crazy. The world out there is evil, and we are not. We are, it's so like magical what happens at my shows because it's so real. And yeah.
1: That's really great. That your fans can have this safe space to talk about mm-hmm. these things is such a precious gift, actually. Yeah. It's like, mm-hmm. there's lots of famous people, and I think you have a really strong connection to your fans and the shows. So for a woman who feels this rage but has nowhere to put it, no stage, no band, what would you say for her?
0: I always think this about if it was me and I couldn't sing and what I could do, because I think I'd be a serial killer. Maybe I would be a serial killer. I mean, I think it's in community and sisterhood, and it's finding people through, I feel like honestly, going to a Delilah Bond show would really help mm-hmm. for a lot of women that feel isolated in how they feel, but it's, creativity helps so much. I feel like even if you can't paint or you can't draw, it's like just going out into the woods, being in nature. I think nature helps women so much. But yeah, if I wasn't a singer, I would be a serial killer. I would be getting the revenge myself. Mm-hmm. I would be hunting them down. Mm-hmm. Yeah, maybe I'll do that in a few years.
1: Different lifetime. Maybe. Different.
0: It's we just, all yeah. yeah. Yeah.
1: Yeah. So if your music changed one thing about how society treats women's anger, what would you want it to be?
0: There's so much to change in society. That's hard. I don't know where to begin, because I feel like there's so many things that need dismantling right now. There's the police, there's the men in power, there's the manosphere. I don't know. You've got me. I feel like I need to say something.
1: You don't have to say anything.
0: Say the question again.
1: If your music changed one thing about how society treats women's anger, what would you want it to be?
0: I want women to have the microphone, I guess. I want us to have the microphone. I want documentaries made about feminine rage. I want it to be publicized, because I think at the minute everything's about male loneliness. Everything's about the men being angry and lonely and like killing everyone. And I feel like no one's representing like feminine rage right now. I feel like we need more representation, more unapologetic women on festival lineups. I just want us to have the mic. I want us to have the power, really. And I feel like it's happening though. Mm-hmm. It's happening. in media and music, but we've got a long way to go. But yeah, I just want women's voices to be louder and for men.

0: and to just shut up. They've been loud enough. What's giving you hope right now? Like you just said, if you feel like things are changing, we're getting more and more into the public eye. What's giving you hope?
1: That's also a hard question. I feel like my fans are giving me hope. Mm-hmm. It makes me cry because they tell me that I give them hope. And I'm like, you give me hope. They're like, you give me hope. But yeah, I feel I'm scared of politics right now. I look at like the men in power and like, especially in the UK, it's like there's a lot of far right, anti-trans, very scary things are happening in the world. But then I also see the protests that are happening, especially in America. And you see people protesting, people organizing, communities are building. And every time I play a gig, it's like my hope is restored. Every time I scroll my phone, I feel like the world's doomed. And then I play a gig and I think this is what we're fighting for, because there's so many good people in this world that are compassionate and they care. And we need a revolution, like more than ever right now. We need a revolution, and hopefully my music can help. Mm-hmm. Start it.
0: I think it's definitely a beginning. Is there anything you wish more interviews asked you about?
1: I feel like I want to speak more about maybe animal rights, because I've been vegan for 12 years, but I want to get into activism. But I'm a little bit scared because usually animal activists get sent to prison, like a lot of them. There was a woman in Canada that got sent to, she was going to be sentenced to 10 years in prison because there was a truck with all the pigs inside, and she fed one of the pigs water and they said that she was contaminating the products, and they were trying to send her to prison for 10 years for that. So I'm a massive animal lover. I love them so much. I feel like they're my core beliefs, is like feminism and animal rights. So I want to get more involved in activism and do more for animals. Yeah, that's all.
0: Are you planning any songs about animal activism, maybe?
1: Yes, I do. So I'm working on my new album right now, which will be my third album, and it's very political. Mm-hmm. I wanted it to capture like how so many people are feeling right now. It's like we're watching the world. It feels like the world's going backwards on women's rights and like LGBTQ plus rights. Everything feels scary right now. So this album is very much rage. There's a lot of rage, but also a lot of hope that I hope to bring people. And I have my first animal rights song on there. So I'm excited to play that one.
0: Are you excited for the rest of your tour? Are you going, where are you going next?
1: Next, I'm going to Canada. Mm-hmm. Canada. I've never been there before, so I'm really excited. I'm doing Canada in September, and then I'm doing Australia in November. Mm-hmm. Yeah, so there's so much. I'm really excited. And in Australia, that's going to be difficult because I only have 3 gigs, but I have to fly every single day, and I have a meet and greet every single day. So it's going to feel tiring, but I'm excited. Yeah.
0: So that was it from my side. Thank you so much for this opportunity, and I'm gonna love sharing this with the people here in Austria. And yeah, I wish you all the luck, and thank you for your mission and for your music and your art. It's amazing, and I keep sharing it with everybody I know. And yeah, thank you so much.
1: Thank you.

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It is useless.

0: 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Darauf hat die Welt gewartet.
1: I know it's a Sunday, but you have that soup?
2: We serve that soup for Sundays and for Sundays. Of course, Saturdays and sunny days.
1: We got that soup. Give me some now.
2: We serve that soup for Sundays, yep. We serve that soup for Sundays, yep. We serve that soup for

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Oh Agnes, my dear, regret is brought into solid void, and they're taking the stats now, they're taking the stats now.

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And we bloom now on poison soil. And they shake in their heads, now they're shaking their heads now. Oh Agnes, my dear, you grew this sprout in the solid void. And they're taking their stats, now they're taking their stats now.

0: Excuse me, can I please talk to you for a minute?
1: Sure, you know, you look kind of familiar.
0: Yeah, you do too. But I just wanted to know, do you know somebody's name?
1: You know his name.
0: Oh yeah, definitely. I know his name. But I just want to let you know that he's

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Listen closely to what I have to say, as I am the voice of your future. A new era has come. It is the time of truth, the time of light. The future has arrived. Future has arrived. Future has arrived. You are the generation of change. It is your destiny to change the world. Your destiny to lead man-child into an unknown future. Into the new millennium. See the lights that I have brought. Follow it shine and you will prosper. Ignore it.

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1: Sequence in progress. All systems on maximum.